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1: Welcome to our broadcast. I'm Apostle Jim Raley from Calvary, and every week we bring you a powerful faith-building word straight from God's Word, messages that inspire hope, ignite faith, and release wisdom for real life. If you need encouragement, direction, or a reminder that God's still working in your situation, you're in the right place. Join us each week and experience truth that transforms, hope that lifts you up, and faith that propels you forward. Hallelujah. How many of y'all love this worship team? Can you let them know? Man, I love you. You look good today. Look down your row and tell them, say, Apostle said you're looking good. Yeah, you're losing weight. You're working out. I don't know what you're using on your skin. It's working. You look better today. I don't know. The ugly people stayed home. The good-looking people came to church today. Tell your whole row, say, this is a good-looking row. you better be glad you sat on this row. This is the pretty people row. You all are precious to me, and I just love you to life. I just thank God for each one of you. I'm thankful today to be saved. Anybody thankful to know Jesus? But I'm not only thankful to be saved, I'm thankful to be thoroughly, completely, and absolutely Pentecostal and filled with the Holy Spirit. I'm blessed to lead all these churches, and I consider us to be Book of Acts churches. We're spirit-filled, multicultural, multi-generational. I look around and I see heaven in this room today, and I give God all the praise for it. And it's ironic to me that the baptism in the Holy Spirit has brought up so much division within the church when the Book of Acts says that the experience of Pentecost brought unity. The Bible said they were in one mind and in one accord. So many get nervous when you talk about the baptism of the Holy Spirit. When you begin to talk about Pentecost, they get tight in their backside. Come on, y'all. You've heard me say that. When that happens, when something is being said you don't like and you draw right up, can I get a witness? Some of y'all did just then. I just saw you. But people say, well, Pastor, I know this woman. She went to our church. She got filled with the Holy Spirit, and she got weird. Listen, don't blame the Holy Spirit on that. That woman was weird before she ever received the Holy Spirit. The Holy Spirit is not weird. This is not weird. This is wonderful. And I would not be who I'm called to be if I didn't lead you into this experience. I would be less of a pastor. You would want another man to stand up here if I didn't stand before you and tell you that we need the powerful Holy Spirit. We need the supernatural gifts. We need the fruits of the Spirit. Hallelujah. Now, the early church, they weren't upset when the Spirit manifested. They were upset when it didn't. So how many of you want the Spirit of God to manifest here? All right. John 14:15 said, if you love me, keep my commandments, and I will pray to the Father, and he will give you another helper. In the Greek, it's an allos parakletos, that he may abide with you how long? Forever. The Spirit of truth, whom the world cannot receive, because it neither sees him or knows him, but you know him, for he

It seems that most everything we use nowadays technologically requires periodic updates. Phones have to be updated. TVs have to be updated. Computers have to be updated. Now there are even cars that require computer updates. If it has technology, it has to be updated. And I want to tell you that the Bible is full of updates. If you study your Bible, God always updated the process. It's always been about God. God doesn't change, but he would send updates. Do you remember? It started in the garden, and then man fell away from God. There was fellowship in the garden, and man fell away. So God sent an update, and the update was the tabernacle. And in that tabernacle, God manifested his presence, and people met with the Lord there. The priest did. And then in that tabernacle, the blood was applied, and that update provided a covering, but not a canceling for the sins of the people. But then we got an update, and that update happened 2,000 years ago. And that update was the cross of Jesus Christ and the blood of the Lamb of God. Hallelujah. We've gotten update after update. And I want to tell you that we need an update today. America needs an update. The church needs a spiritual update. We need a fresh manifestation of the power of the Holy Spirit. Hallelujah. Now, update means this. Update means to bring up to date. Somebody say up to date. Update is actually two words. It's the word up and the word date. Up means to go higher. Up means to go to the next level. Up means I'm going to another place, another dimension, another altitude. I'm going up. And I want to tell you, you've got to understand something about the church in these last days. We will not go up outside of the power of the Spirit of the Lord. We are foolish to think that we can do this without the Holy Ghost. We are foolish to think that we can usher in a last days, child-saving, sin-rebuking, city-transforming, family-restoring revival outside of the power of the Holy Spirit. That means we can't make it without the Holy Ghost. It amazes me that churches nowadays think that they can become so smooth and so well-oiled and so professional that they don't need the Holy Spirit. But yet, if you study your Bible, Jesus walked with people. He poured himself into people. He walked with his disciples, yet he would not allow them to do a drop of ministry until they were filled with the Holy Spirit. And here's my question to you, preacher. If John needed the baptism, if Peter needed the baptism, if Paul needed the Holy Spirit, who are we to think that we can accomplish anything without the baptism of the Holy Ghost? So I am uninterested in leading the frozen chosen. I am uninterested in robotic church. I am uninterested in coming in this place and everything hinges on our natural ability. I am looking for the power that hit the upper room, that it might hit this room today. I'm looking for Pentecostal power. Is there anybody who actually believes that we need it in the church today? Oh, come on now. Our young people need it. I said our young people need it. You know, the fastest growing demographic of our church, it's young adults and young families. Isn't that amazing? I'm getting older. My wife is getting younger and our church is getting younger. I'm thankful for that. But it tells me that this young generation is looking for a place of power. So I want us to go up. How many of you are ready to go up? Now, up means to go up. We're talking about an update, but date is powerful. Date means a specific time frame. It's like God says, I've made an appointment. There's a date on the calendar. Tell somebody around you, say, this is the date. Yeah, this is the date for somebody's breakthrough. This is the date for somebody's new

dimension. This is the date for fresh joy. This is the date for healing. I don't know who I'm talking to. This is the date. Hallelujah. But here's the reality. This is also the time for the outpouring of the Holy Spirit. Here's what I decree and declare. Our greatest days as the church in the earth are not behind us. The greatest days for the church are before us. And I'm telling you, if you think Jesus is coming back for some weak need, barely surviving, getting by church, you don't know the Jesus that I know. But he's coming back for a church without spot or wrinkle, a church that is ready, a church that is equipped. Hallelujah. And this is the day. This is the time. Now listen, precious. A church or believer who attempts to operate without the Holy Spirit is not up to date. They're actually out of date. Come on now. You're not up to date. You're out of date. Now, the Bible says in John 14 that Jesus would send us another comforter. Somebody say another comforter. One translation says comforter. Another translation said helper. I'm trying to get you acquainted with the Holy Spirit now. Jesus declared this, and in the Greek, it's two words. It's an allos parakletos, another allos. Come on. Comforter is parakletos. Another in the Greek is actually this. It means another just the same. Jesus said, it's important that I go away, because when I do, I'm going to send you somebody back who is another, an allos, parakletos, a comforter, a lawyer, a go-between. I'm going to send you somebody that will stand beside you, but he is another just like me. Jesus said, I've got to go away, because if I don't go away, I'm not going to be enabled to send the Holy Spirit. And Jesus wanted them to know, whatever I can do, he can do. He's just like me. Whatever I want for you, he wants for you. Whatever I desire for you, he desires for you. I want you healed, he wants you healed. I want you saved, he wants you saved. I want you full of victory, he wants you full of victory. I want you full of joy, he wants you full of joy. I want your children delivered, he wants your children delivered. I want you blessed, he wants you blessed. I want you to be more than a conqueror, he wants you to be more than a conqueror. And here's the good news, he's just not gonna come along and be with you, but he's gonna get down inside of you. Hallelujah. Jesus was on the earth. Now watch, we're just teaching today. If you're tracking with me, say bring it on. All right, Jesus put himself in a body. In other words, he laid aside his omnipresence. Omnipresence means to be everywhere all at the same time. But Jesus emptied himself of his omnipresence and put himself in a physical body. And what he was saying essentially is this. He said, I've accomplished all that I can accomplish in this physical body. I've laid aside my omnipresence, and I've been with you, and this was the beginning, but there is an update coming. He said this update is going to be powerful, and it is the Holy Spirit. The old timers call it the Holy Ghost, and I still call it the Holy Ghost, or call him the Holy Ghost. And ghost is a Jamaic term. I'm just teaching now out of my heart. It literally means like a spirit. It's not a ghost like poltergeists and all that demonic stuff. It's like a spirit. And let me tell you what it literally means. It means this. Jesus said, I'm sending the Holy Spirit. And as a spirit, the Holy Spirit is not bound up by temporal limitations. That means Jesus, when he was in Jerusalem, he was in Jerusalem. When he was in Bethany, he was in Bethany. When he was in Bethlehem, he was in Bethlehem. But Jesus said, I am going to go away, but I'm going to send you the Holy Spirit, who is not bound by time, space, or temporal limitations. And he's going to be with you, but he's also going to get inside of you. That just blows my mind. So what does that mean, since he's everywhere all at once? That doesn't mean, John, I have his elbow and you got his kneecap. That doesn't mean, Pastor Christian, that you've got his neck and I've got his foot. No, that means everything that he is gets inside of you. The fullness of God is inside of you.
One of the things the devil doesn't want you to understand, that when you begin to flow in the power of the Holy Ghost, that God himself gets inside of you. When you are saved, you say, well, I got saved and I received the Holy Spirit. Yes, you did, but you didn't get the fullness of the Spirit, because the baptism of the Holy Spirit manifests on the day of Pentecost. You get a measure of the Holy Spirit, but you are filled and running over when you are baptized in the Holy Spirit. I don't know about you, but I don't want a half a cup of the Holy Ghost. I want everything the Lord has for me. How many of you want to get Alpha and Omega inside of you? How many of you want to get beginning and the end inside of you? How many of you want to get Wonderful Counselor? Come on. He's the Allos Paracletos. You're saying you're describing Jesus. No, I'm describing the one who is the same as Jesus. Jesus said, I've been with you, but he will not only be with you, he will get inside of you. Whew. Hallelujah. So here's the upgrade. You ready? Or the update. In the Old Testament, the Holy Spirit came on men. After the update at Pentecost, he now lives in them. In the Old Testament, he came on David. Come on now. He came on Samson. He came here. He came in drops. A drop here and a drop there. But in the New Testament, he pours his Spirit out on all flesh. Now, how many of you want these updates working in your life? 1, 2, 3, if you do, just give him praise right now. Now, let me just, I can't teach all of this, so I'm just gonna unpack this systematically over the next couple of weeks. Watch this. Being filled with the Holy Spirit, here's some things that that experience provides. It provides an amazing update of wisdom and insight. This is powerful because when you operate in the fullness of the Holy Ghost, there is a supernatural wisdom and there is supernatural insight that comes along with it. The Bible says in Luke 12:11, when they drag you into their meeting places or into the police courts and before judges, don't worry, tell your neighbor, don't worry. Don't worry about defending yourselves, what you'll say or how you'll say it. The right words will be there. The Holy Spirit will give you the right words when the time comes. Oh, hallelujah. How many of you are thankful that the Holy Ghost will give you the right words? In these right words are clear directions. So many times in my life, the Spirit has given me wisdom. It's given me insight. It's given me the right words. He's helped me make the right decisions. When I look at the things the Lord has allowed Jim Raley to be a part of, when I look at the things that God has allowed me to lead campuses across the nation, this is all for God's glory. I'm not bragging. If I brag, it's about me. I'm testifying. And if you're testifying, it's all about him. Come on. When I look at my life and where I come from, there's absolutely no way that I'm qualified to be where I am. This update, though, that I received from heaven changed my whole world, because this is

You are great and greatly to be praised. You're my healer. You're my deliverer. Come on, we're the worshipers. You're my provider.

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You're right on the edge of a new dimension. You're right on the edge of fresh glory. This is the update.

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0: Welcome to God's Love with missionary evangelist John J. Asylum. 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
1: Beloved, I greet you in the name of the Lord Jesus Christ, the name which is above every name. 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And God will answer our prayers as we pray together. Continue on, effective prayer for the second week in a row, and we are finishing this message this week. We started, in James 5:16, the effective, fervent prayer of a righteous man avails much. God wants us to have effective prayer life. In order for us to have effective prayer life, it'll have at least about 15 elements that we are sharing with you. Number one, pray adoring God. Number two, pray giving thanks. Number three, pray with an offering. Number four, pray believing. Number five, pray releasing forgiveness to those that have wronged against us. Number six, pray yielding our will to the Father's will. Number seven, pray confessing our faults, our sin against God. Number eight, pray with humility, agreeing with God, accepting God. Pray with interceding. Number nine, or pray with intercession, praying for someone selflessly. And number 10, pray reminding God of His promise. And yesterday we covered two, pray the blessing of God and pray persistently. And today we want to touch number 13, pray with a vow. Psalm chapter 66, verses 13 and 14. I will go into your house with offerings. I will pay you my vows, which my lips uttered when I was in trouble. So when the trouble hits you, it's okay to tell the Lord, Lord, if you get me out of this, I'll vow this that I will do for you. And then keep the vow as soon as God delivers you. Your vow is the binding tie that you have with God. And when you do that, God will release His blessing to you. There was a man who was actually arrested by the authorities wrongly. But when the authorities of the government arrest some person, they have all the resources to spend against that person and put them to jail or something like that. I mean, you cannot defend yourself. Even if you defend yourself, it'll take years That's exactly what this man went through. But when he was being arrested, he called me and I prayed immediately. And I said, you're going to come out of it. You'll be exonerated by God and you'll be coming out completely clean from this thing. And he said, if I come out clean, I'm going to vow this

meetings with Israelites and Jewish people. And I'm calling to fulfill part of my vow. And I cannot fulfill it all in one time, but I'm going to fulfill it in installments. I'm going to fulfill it in the first time I'm going to send this to you. And he was telling me that he's going to send 1/4 of the six-figure offering that he vowed that he would give. And I didn't reply to him. And the second month, again, another phone call came from that man. And he said, I'm going to send the second set of offering to you, second of the multiple offerings that I'll be giving. And the second pledge is also 1/4 of the sizable offering that he was sending. Again, he was sending it to the ministry, and we were giving it to the ministry. And what happened is, I recorded those messages and I showed it to my family. This is what happened. And God really exonerated this man from all the accusations. But this man remembered the vow, to keep the vow, to pay it. And the third time, he and his wife flew us, Hema and I, to the place where they lived at that time, and to give us the remainder of the check, which is the half of the six-figure offering that he was holding back, to give it back to us. And when I walked into that man's apartment, he was renting an apartment. He was not rich enough to give a six-figure offering that he gave half of already to me in 2 monthly installments. The third installment is the second half of the offering. He was writing one check and giving it to us. I said, how could he afford that? He said, how could he not afford that? Because he vowed a vow to God. Even though his financial status was not that great, he said, I won the case. As you said, I was exonerated. But the government took all the money from me. I had to spend everything to defend myself. But I am exonerated. I am completely innocent. They cleared me perfectly now. So the very little that I have, I just want to give it back to God, because I want to honor my commitment back to God. That really brought tears to my eyes. You know, I have vowed, I don't want to make light of the vows that I have made. I have vowed several times, Lord, if you do this, if you do that, I will give this to you. And when you make a vow, you fulfill it. And God helps you fulfill it. And even if you're stupid sometimes and make a vow beyond your means, God helps you fulfill it. But when you fulfill it, what a joy it is. David says this, I will go into your house with offerings. I will pay you my vows, which my lips uttered when I was in trouble. Psalm 66, 13 and 14. It's okay not to give anything that we have not vowed. But when we have vowed that we are going to give something to the Lord, we better keep it. And it doesn't have to be financial. Lord, if you deliver me, there was a time when my wife vowed, Lord, if you deliver me, I'm going to read the entire book of Psalms upon my knees, all the 150 chapters. And she read it when God delivered her. So you don't have to make a financial commitment. You can make other commitments by way of a vow. But people make vows left and right, but they don't fulfill it. Once upon a time, an evangelist came to our church, local church, and I just vowed that I'm going to give a generous offering to that man, which I never fulfilled it. Years later, God reminded me that I failed to fulfill that vow. So I had to actually mail 2 different checks to fulfill that vow. It took years, but God reminded me to pay up my vow. You have to come clean.

0: with God. These are part of effective prayer things, requirements. Praying with a vow, and God honors it. Vow is a binding tie between you and God. You bind yourself with God, believing that God is going to do it, and you will receive it. And when you receive it, do not fail to fulfill your vow back to Him. So let's pray together. Father God, thank you for my friend listening to this broadcast. Lord, it's a gift from God that I have my life back, that I'm able to communicate with my friends, some of whom prayed for me. Some of my minister friends prayed for me. They visited me in the hospital. And Lord, you are the same yesterday, today, and forever. You're a prayer-answering God. You're an awe-inspiring God. You're a God of signs and wonders and miracles. Lord, the life that you spared in me belongs to you. And God, I pledge to you that I will walk with you earnestly and faithfully for the rest of the days of my life. That I will wake up every morning with your word in my heart, with your praise upon my lips, and that I will continue to be faithful to you and be gracious to you, Lord God, because you've been gracious to me. And Father, I pray that you'd equip everyone to walk with you by fulfilling their vows. In Jesus' name, amen and amen.
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